0: 4% from October as Ofgem prepares to announce its latest price cap. Analysts at Cornwall Insight forecast a typical annual bill of £1,729, with higher wholesale prices driven by the conflict in the Middle East. The increase comes despite a planned VAT cut on household electricity bills, which the government says will save about £45 per year. And Canada says it will impose retaliatory tariffs on US goods after last-ditch trade talks between the two countries broke down. Canada is now preparing dollar-for-dollar countermeasures. A chilly start across the north, but another fine and dry day for many. Skies turning hazy across Devon and Cornwall with an increased chance of showers, highs of 24 degrees.
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1: The families of two police officers killed in a wrong-way crash on the A66 have described them as heroes. 37-year-old PC Matthew Blades and 38-year-old PC Tom Clough died alongside five other people when a Volkswagen Passat crashed into their police vehicle in Teesside. Tributes have been paid to all seven victims, while two fundraisers for the officers' families have raised more than £226,000. Prime Minister Andy Burnham's in Kiev on his first overseas trip since taking office. He's marking Ukraine's Independence Day and reaffirming Britain's support. Dave Cronin reports.
2: Andy Burnham says Ukraine should be in no doubt that the UK will stand with it for as long as it takes. The Prime Minister is in Kiev for Independence Day events and will chair its first meeting of the Coalition of the Willing. His visit comes amid fresh tensions with Moscow over the reported use of British-made drones. Burnham says Russia's threats will only strengthen Britain's resolve.
1: Cross Country says it expects to run a full service today after a power cut caused widespread cancellations across its network. Almost all services were cancelled after an outage at its Birmingham control centre knocked out key railway management systems. The RMT has called for a review of control centres. Five people have been arrested after police shut down an unlicensed music event in Little Snoring, Norfolk, in the early hours of Sunday. Police say the arrests relate to alleged offences including drug driving, drink driving, possession of a Class A drug with intent to supply, and carrying on a licensable activity without a licence. Officers seized sound equipment and are investigating who organised the event. And Liverpool were able to rescue a late-to-all draw from their trip to St James's Park. Liverpool head coach Andoni Iraola explained why Dominic Szoboszlai took the stoppage time penalty.
3: Alexis also was on the pitch and he's a very good penalty taker. Cody, we have a lot, but I think Dom showed the level.
1: That's the latest. From Radio News Hub, I'm Johnny Holmes. The Prime Minister has announced he plans to give mayors local planning powers. Ben Monsey has more.
4: Andy Burnham is set to give mayors new powers to take control of local planning decisions and greenlight large-scale developments in proposals to be unveiled next week. The move would see mayors allowed to call in the decisions and direct councils to take them forward or refuse them. They'll also be able to grant upfront permission so developers can start building without having to apply.
1: Households are expected to see energy bills rise by about 4% from October as Ofgem prepares to announce its latest price cap. Analysts at Cornwall Insight forecast a typical annual bill of £1,729, with higher wholesale prices driven by the conflict in the Middle East. The increase comes despite a planned VAT cut on household electricity bills, which the government says will save about £45 per year. And Canada says it will impose retaliatory tariffs on US goods after last-ditch trade talks between the two countries broke down. Canada is now preparing dollar-for-dollar countermeasures. A chilly start across the north, but another fine and dry day for many. Skies turning hazy across Devon and Cornwall with an increased chance of showers, highs of 24 degrees.
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1: Andy Burnham has chosen Ukraine for his first foreign visit as Prime Minister. He's in Kyiv for Independence Day celebrations and talks on the country's future security. Dave Cronin has more.
2: The visit is designed to send a clear message of support from the new Prime Minister. Andy Burnham will meet Ukrainian leaders, take part in Independence Day commemorations and hold talks with allies backing Ukraine. He'll also accept an award on behalf of the British people, recognising the UK support during the war. Burnham says the friendship between Britain and Ukraine will outlast the conflict and insists the UK will not back down until there's a just and lasting peace.
1: The two police officers killed in a wrong-way crash on the A66 have been described as heroes by their loved ones. PC Matthew Blades, age 37, and PC Tom Clough, age 38, died when a Volkswagen Passat crashed into their police vehicle seconds after a pursuit was terminated. Five others also died, 17-year-olds Cole Warbert-Worthy and Theo Ray, 18-year-old Mackay Saddington, and Michael Robert Cahill and Jacob Matusiak, both aged 23. Cross Country said it will run a full service today after a power cut resulted in major cancellations across its network. A power outage in Birmingham, which started on Saturday, affected the company's control centre, resulting in many of the systems used to manage the railway being unavailable. A pioneering scheme to restore a river to a natural state and bring in beavers has shown how the UK could cope with drought. That's according to National Trust experts. It's as the charity's Holnicote estate in Somerset has remained green and lush despite drought across the country. Their spokesperson Ben Eardley explains.
3: It's using elements of natural function in the right place to develop resilience in the landscape, and that can benefit people. And it can benefit nature.
1: And pizza chain Domino's is to recruit 5,000 new workers in the next few months. That's the latest from Radio News Hub. I'm Johnny Holmes. The Prime Minister has announced he plans to give mayors local planning powers. Ben Monse has more.
4: Andy Burnham is set to give mayors new powers to take control of local planning decisions and greenlight large-scale developments in proposals to be unveiled next week. The move would see mayors allowed to call in the decisions and direct councils to take them forward or refuse them. They'll also be able to grant upfront permission so developers can start building without having to apply.
1: Households are expected to see energy bills rise by about 4% from October as Ofgem prepares to announce its latest price cap. Analysts at Cornwall Insight forecast a typical annual bill of £1,729, with higher wholesale prices driven by the conflict in the Middle East. The increase comes despite a planned VAT cut on household electricity bills, which the government says will save about £45 per year. And Canada says it will impose retaliatory tariffs on US goods after last-ditch trade talks between the two countries broke down. Canada is now preparing dollar-for-dollar countermeasures. A chilly start across the north, but another fine and dry day for many. Skies turning hazy across Devon and Cornwall with an increased chance of showers, highs of 24 degrees.
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1: Andy Burnham has chosen Ukraine for his first foreign visit as Prime Minister. He's in Kyiv for Independence Day celebrations and talks on the country's future security. Dave Cronin has more.
2: The visit is designed to send a clear message of support from the new Prime Minister. Andy Burnham will meet Ukrainian leaders, take part in Independence Day commemorations and hold talks with allies backing Ukraine. He'll also accept an award on behalf of the British people recognising the UK's support during the war. Burnham says the friendship between Britain and Ukraine will outlast the conflict and insists the UK will not back down until there's a just and lasting peace.
1: The two police officers killed in a wrong-way crash on the A66 have been described as heroes by their loved ones. PC Matthew Blades, age 37, and PC Tom Clough, age 38, died when a Volkswagen Passat crashed into their police vehicle seconds after a pursuit was terminated. Five others also died, 17-year-olds Colwar Butworthy and Theo Ray, 18-year-old Mackay Saddington, and Michael Robert Cahill and Jacob Matusiak, both aged 23. Cross Country said it will run a full service today after a power cut resulted in major cancellations across its network. A power outage in Birmingham, which started on Saturday, affected the company's control centre, resulting in many of the systems used to manage the railway being unavailable. A pioneering scheme to restore a river to a natural state and bring in beavers has shown how the UK could cope with drought. That's according to National Trust experts. It's as the charity's Holnicote estate in Somerset has remained green and lush despite drought across the country. Their spokesperson Ben Eardley explains.
3: It's using elements of natural function in the right place to develop resilience in the landscape, and that can benefit people. And it can benefit nature.
1: And pizza chain Domino's is to recruit 5,000 new workers in the next few months. That's the latest from Radio News Hub. I'm Johnny Holmes. The Prime Minister has announced he plans to give mayors local planning powers. Ben Monsey has more.
4: Andy Burnham is set to give mayors new powers to take control of local planning decisions and greenlight large-scale developments in proposals to be unveiled next week. The move would see mayors allowed to call in the decisions and direct councils to take them forward or refuse them. They'll also be able to grant upfront permission so developers can start building without having to apply.
1: Households are expected to see energy bills rise by about 4% from October as Ofgem prepares to announce its latest price cap. Analysts at Cornwall Insight forecast a typical annual bill of £1,729, with higher wholesale prices driven by the conflict in the Middle East. The increase comes despite a planned VAT cut on household electricity bills, which the government says will save about £45 per year. And Canada says it will impose retaliatory tariffs on US goods after last-ditch trade talks between the two countries broke down. Canada is now preparing dollar-for-dollar countermeasures. A chilly start across the north, but another fine and dry day for many. Skies turning hazy across Devon and Cornwall with an increased chance of showers, highs of 24 degrees.
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0: Bentrovati.
3: Grüß Gott.
0: Kalosorisede.
3: Vitame.
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1: Prime Minister Andy Burnham's in Kyiv on his first overseas trip since taking office. He's marking Ukraine's Independence Day and reaffirming Britain's support. Dave Cronin reports.
2: Andy Burnham says Ukraine should be in no doubt that the UK will stand with it for as long as it takes. The Prime Minister is in Kyiv for Independence Day events and will chair its first meeting of the Coalition of the Willing. His visit comes amid fresh tensions with Moscow over the reported use of British-made drones. Burnham says Russia's threats will only strengthen Britain's resolve and that Ukraine's security is also the UK's security.
1: The families of two police officers killed in a wrong-way crash on the A66 have described them as heroes. 37-year-old PC Matthew Blades and 38-year-old PC Tom Clough died alongside five other people when a Volkswagen Passat crashed into their police vehicle in Teesside. Five people have been arrested after police shut down an unlicensed music event in Little Snoring, Norfolk, in the early hours of Sunday. Police say the arrests relate to alleged offences including drug driving, drink driving, possession of a Class A drug with intent to supply, and carrying on a licensable activity without a licence. Officers seized sound equipment and are investigating who organised the event, while police say complaints were made about noise from nearby Great Snoring. We can make landscapes resilient to drought. That's the message to the National Trust after the success of a river restoration scheme at one of their estates. Ben Eardley is their spokesperson.
3: I think it's seeing nature as natural infrastructure, so making the government aware that really nature is critical infrastructure and it should be at the forefront of our planning for managing the land.
1: And Scottish toddler Molly Murray of Montrose has a rare genetic disorder that makes her allergic to the sun, but now she can finally play at home without the curtains closed, thanks to UV-resistant film installed at her home last month. That's the latest from Radio News Hub. I'm Johnny Holmes.
2: New research from Rightmove shows cheaper commuter towns are outpacing big cities on house price growth. Areas around Glasgow and Manchester are leading the charge, with Falkirk jumping more than 13%. By contrast, London and Bristol have seen annual falls. Property experts say hybrid working and rising costs are pushing buyers towards towns that offer good transport links, green space and more affordable homes. Lloyds says victims of impersonation scams are losing more money, with the average loss rising 10% to more than £3,500. One case saw an elderly woman tricked into buying gold worth £188,000 from criminals posing as police. And Domino's is gearing up for a busy winter, announcing plans to hire 5,000 new staff across Ireland and the UK. The pizza chain says roles for drivers and in-store teams often become long-term careers. Domino's says the recruitment push reflects growing demand and the value of flexible jobs that can lead to management opportunities.
1: A chilly start across the north, but another fine and dry day for many. Skies turning hazy across Devon and Cornwall with an increased chance of showers, highs of 24 degrees.
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1: More than £250,000 has been raised for the families of two police officers who died in a runway crash on the A66. PC Matthew Blades and Tom Clough were killed when a car driving the wrong way on a dual carriageway crashed into their vehicle. The five teenagers in the other car were also pronounced dead at the scene in the early hours on Saturday. The Prime Minister has agreed to provide Ukraine with blueprints to produce long-range missiles. He's in Kyiv for Independence Day celebrations and talks on the country's future security. Andy Burnham said to announce he'll allow a European defence firm to declassify information on UK components for the long-range Scalp missile. Cross Country say a full service will run today after a power cut resulted in cancellations. A train operator says a very limited number of trains would run from around 6 p.m. yesterday. A power outage in Birmingham, which started on Saturday, affected the company's control centre. Confidence in the UK's economy is at its highest since the start of the Iran conflict. That's according to the British Retail Consortium, who say expectations for personal finances also saw a small improvement. Their spokesperson's Tom Holder.
2: What the government needs to do is try and get some of those business costs out the way that are currently pushing up on people's spending, because it's making businesses have to charge more.
1: In football, Manchester City came through a tough test at home to Bournemouth yesterday, claiming a 2-1 comeback win. Enzo Maresca revealed that Ryan Shirky had not been happy on the bench before coming on to inspire.
3: Yeah, the impact was unbelievable. But he's that kind of player. I like Ryan. I told him also after the game.
1: And Take That star Gary Barlow's teamed up with comedian Jason Manford for a new venture across New Zealand. Their new programme sees them sample local food and wine. From Radio News Hub, I'm Lucy Gorman-Lee.
4: New research from Rightmove shows cheaper commuter towns are outpacing big cities on house price growth. Areas around Glasgow and Manchester are leading the charge, with Falkirk jumping more than 13%. By contrast, London and Bristol have seen annual falls. Property experts say hybrid work and rising costs are pushing buyers towards towns that offer good transport links, green space and more affordable homes. Lloyds says victims of impersonation scams are losing more money, with the average loss rising 10% to more than £3,500. One case saw an elderly woman tricked into buying gold worth £188,000 for criminals posing as police. And Domino's is gearing up for a busy winter, announcing plans to hire 5,000 new staff across Ireland and the UK. The pizza chain says roles for drivers and in-store teams often become long-term careers. Domino's says the recruitment push reflects growing demand and the value of flexible jobs that can lead to management opportunities.
1: Chilly across the north, but another fine and dry day for many. Feeling warm, but with gusty winds across the south and west, with a high of 25 degrees Celsius.
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1: Fundraisers for the two police officers killed in a wrong-way crash on the A66 have reached £250,000. PC Matthew Blades and Tom Clough were killed when a car being pursued by police hit the marked armed response vehicle seconds after the chase was terminated. The five teenagers in the other car were also pronounced dead at the scene in the early hours of Saturday. Andy Burnham's agreed to provide Ukraine with blueprints to produce long-range missiles. The Prime Minister's currently visiting Kyiv for Independence Day celebrations and talks on the country's future security. He's set to announce he'll allow European defence firm MBDA to declassify information on UK components for the weapons. The UEFA president says he's ruled himself out of the running to replace FIFA chief Gianni Infantino. Alexander Šefčovič has warned, though, that Infantino should quit or he'll face a leadership bid in March. Gianni Infantino came under increasing pressure to step down over his bought-up plans to secure private investment in FIFA tournaments. Next, confidence in the economy has hit its highest levels since the historical lows reached at the start of the Iran conflict. That's according to the British Retail Consortium. They say there's also been a bump in people's readiness to spend. Their spokesperson is Tom Holder.
2: As the weather was super hot, people weren't wanting to go out shopping. And now that signs that the heat waves are finally possibly over, people are ready to get spending out to shops again.
1: And in football, Liverpool were able to rescue a late 2-2 draw from their trip to St James's Park. Liverpool head coach Andoni Iraola explained why Dominic Szoboszlai took the stoppage time penalty instead of striker Alexander Isak.
3: Alexis also was on the pitch and he's a very good penalty taker. Cody, we have a lot, but I think Dom showed the level.
1: From Radio News Hub, I'm Lucy Gorman-Lay.
4: New research from Rightmove shows cheaper commuter towns are outpacing big cities on house price growth. Areas around Glasgow and Manchester are leading the charge, with Falkirk jumping more than 13%. By contrast, London and Bristol have seen annual falls. Property experts say hybrid working and rising costs are pushing buyers towards towns that offer good transport links, green space and more affordable homes. Lloyds says victims of impersonation scams are losing more money, with the average loss rising 10% to more than £3,500. One case saw an elderly woman tricked into buying gold worth £188,000 from criminals posing as police. And Domino's is gearing up for a busy winter, announcing plans to hire 5,000 new staff across Ireland and the UK. The pizza chain says roles for drivers and in-store teams often become long-term careers. Domino's says the recruitment push reflects growing demand and the value of flexible jobs that can lead to management opportunities.
1: Chilly across the north, but another fine and dry day for many. Feeling warm, but with gusty winds across the south and west, with a high of 25 degrees Celsius.
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1: More than £250,000 has been raised for the families of two police officers who died in a crash on the A66. PC Matthew Blades and Tom Clough were killed when a car driving the wrong way on a dual carriageway crashed into their vehicle. The five teenagers in the other car were also pronounced dead at the scene in the early hours on Saturday. The Prime Minister's agreed to provide Ukraine with blueprints to produce long-range missiles. He's in Kyiv for Independence Day celebrations and talks on the country's future security. Andy Burnham's set to announce he'll allow a European defence firm to declassify information on UK components for the long-range Scalp missile. Drivers are being told to expect a frantic Friday. The summer bank holiday getaway is expected to be the busiest on the roads in more than a decade. The RAC say they estimate 20 million leisure trips will be made by car. The UK's confidence in its economy is at an all-time high since the beginning of the Iran conflict, and it's pushing people to get spending. Tom Holder is from the British Retail Consortium who did the research. He says there are a few other factors.
2: Just as people are more confident in the economy, they're also slightly more confident about their own personal finances. And as a result of that, people are saying they're expecting to be spending more in the next 3 months than they were in the last three, not just on retail, but overall.
1: In football, Manchester City came through a tough test at home to Bournemouth, claiming a 2-1 comeback win. Enzo Maresca revealed that Ryan Cherki had not been happy on the bench before coming on to inspire their win.
3: Yeah, the impact was unbelievable. But he's that kind of player. I like Ryan. I told him also after the game.
1: And TNAT star Gary Barlow's teamed up with comedian Jason Manford for a new venture across New Zealand. Their new programme sees them sample local food and wine. That's the latest from Radio News Hub. I'm Lucy Gorman-Lee.
4: New research from Rightmove shows cheaper commuter towns are outpacing big cities on house price growth. Areas around Glasgow and Manchester are leading the charge, with Falkirk jumping more than 13%. By contrast, London and Bristol have seen annual falls. Property experts say hybrid working and rising costs are pushing buyers towards towns that offer good transport links, green space and more affordable homes. Lloyds says victims of impersonation scams are losing more money, with the average loss rising 10% to more than £3,500. One case saw an elderly woman tricked into buying gold worth £188,000 for criminals posing as police. And Domino's is gearing up for a busy winter, announcing plans to hire 5,000 new staff across Ireland and the UK. The pizza chain says roles for drivers and in-store teams often become long-term careers. Domino's says the recruitment push reflects growing demand and the value of flexible jobs that can lead to management opportunities.
1: Chilly across the north, but another fine and dry day for many. Feeling warm, but with gusty winds across the south and west, with a high of 25 degrees Celsius.
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1: Bonjour.
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0: Bentrovati.
3: Grüß Gott.
0: Kalasorisede.
3: Vitame.
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1: Fundraisers for the two police officers killed in a wrong-way crash on the A66 have raised £250,000. PC Matthew Blades and Tom Clough were killed when a car being pursued by police hit the Mart Arm response vehicle seconds after the chase was terminated. The five teenagers in the other car were also pronounced dead at the scene in the early hours on Saturday. Andy Burnham's agreed to provide Ukraine with blueprints to produce long-range missiles. The Prime Minister's currently visiting Kyiv for Independence Day celebrations and talks on the country's future security. He's set to announce he'll allow European defence firm MBDA to declassify information on UK components for the weapons. The UEFA president says he's ruled himself out of the running to replace FIFA chief Gianni Infantino. Alexander Chenferin has warned, though, that Infantino should quit or he'll face a leadership bid in March. Gianni Infantino has come under increasing pressure to step down over his abortive plans to secure private investments in FIFA tournaments. Next, confidence in the UK's economy is at its highest since the start of the Iran conflict. That's according to the British Retail Consortium, who say expectations for personal finances also saw a small improvement. A spokesperson's Tom Holder.
2: What the government needs to do is try and get some of those business costs out the way that are currently pushing up on people's spending because it's making businesses have to charge more.
1: And in football, Liverpool were able to rescue a late 2-2 draw from their trip to St James's Park. Liverpool head coach Andoni Iraola explained why Dominic Szoboszlai took the stoppage time penalty instead of striker Alexander Isak.
3: Alexis also was on the pitch and is a very good penalty taker. Cody, we have a lot, but I think Dom showed the level.
1: From Radio News Hub, I'm Lucy Gorman-Lane.
4: New research from Rightmove shows cheaper commuter towns are outpacing big cities on house price growth. Areas around Glasgow and Manchester are leading the charge, with Falkirk jumping more than 13%. By contrast, London and Bristol have seen annual falls. Property experts say hybrid working and rising costs are pushing buyers towards towns that offer good transport links, green space and more affordable homes. Lloyds says victims of impersonation scams are losing more money, with the average loss rising 10% to more than £3,500. One case saw an elderly woman tricked into buying gold worth £188,000 for criminals posing as police. And Domino's is gearing up for a busy winter, announcing plans to hire 5,000 new staff across Ireland and the UK. The pizza chain says roles for drivers and in-store teams often become long-term careers. Domino's says the recruitment push reflects growing demand and the value of flexible jobs that can lead to management opportunities.
1: Chilly across the north, but another fine and dry day for many. Feeling warm, but with gusty winds across the south and west, with a high of 25 degrees Celsius.
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1: Fundraisers for the two police officers killed in a wrong-way crash on the A66 have reached £250,000. Holly Hughes reports.
2: PC Matthew Blades and Tom Clough were killed when a car being pursued by police hit the marked armed response vehicle seconds after the chase was terminated. The five teenagers in the other car were also pronounced dead at the scene in the early hours on Saturday. Organisers say funds raised would be split equally between the two officers' families and the Federation would continue to provide support.
1: Andy Burnham's arrived in Ukraine in his first foreign trip as Prime Minister. His visit coincides with Ukraine's Independence Day as he aims to underline the UK's support for the country. He's set to meet with President Volodymyr Zelensky later on. Confidence in the economy has hit its highest levels since the historical lows reached at the start of the Iran conflict. According to the British Retail Consortium, there's also been a bump in people's readiness to spend. Their spokesperson Tom Holder explains.
3: As the weather was super hot, people weren't wanting to go out shopping. And now that signs that the heat waves are finally possibly over, people are ready to get spending out to shops again.
1: Cross Country say a full service will run today after a power cut resulted in cancellations. A power outage in Birmingham, which started on Saturday, affected the company's control centre. Drivers are being told to expect a frantic Friday. The summer bank holiday getaway is expected to be the busiest on the roads in more than a decade. The RAC say they estimate 20 million leisure trips will be made by car between Friday and Monday the 31st. And actress Dame Judi Dench says people should be able to live authentically as themselves. She's been chatting to Sir Ian McKellen on a new episode of their TV show. That's the latest from Radio News Hub. I'm Lucy Gorman-Lee.
4: New research from Rightmove shows cheaper commuter towns are outpacing big cities on house price growth. Areas around Glasgow and Manchester are leading the charge, with Falkirk jumping more than 13%. By contrast, London and Bristol have seen annual falls. Property experts say hybrid working and rising costs are pushing buyers towards towns that offer good transport links, green space and more affordable homes. Lloyds says victims of impersonation scams are losing more money, with the average loss rising 10% to more than £3,500. One case saw an elderly woman tricked into buying gold worth £188,000 for criminals posing as police. And Domino's is gearing up for a busy winter, announcing plans to hire 5,000 new staff across Ireland and the UK. The pizza chain says roles for drivers and in-store teams often become long-term careers. Domino's says the recruitment push reflects growing demand and the value of flexible jobs that can lead to management opportunities.
1: Chilly across the north, but another fine and dry day for many. Feeling warm, but with gusty winds across the south and west, with a high of 25 degrees Celsius.
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1: More than £250,000 has been raised for the families of two police officers who died in a crash on the A66. Holly Hughes has more.
2: PC Matthew Blades and Tom Clough were killed when a car driving the wrong way on a dual carriageway crashed into their vehicle. The five teenagers in the other car were also pronounced dead at the scene in the early hours of Saturday. Organisers said funds raised would be split equally between the two officers' families. A second crowdfunder for the families had raised more than £27,600.
1: The Prime Minister's arrived in Ukraine to underline his support for the country. It's his first foreign visit since taking over from Sir Keir Starmer. Andy Burnham is due to chair a meeting of the so-called Coalition of the Willing later. The UEFA president says he's ruled himself out of the running to replace FIFA chief Gianni Infantino. Alexander Čeferin has warned, though, that Infantino should quit or he'll face a leadership bid in March. Gianni Infantino has come under increasing pressure to step down over his aborted plans to secure private investment in FIFA tournaments. Next, the UK's confidence in its economy is at an all-time high since the beginning of the Iran conflict, and it's pushing people to get spending. Tom Holder is from the British Retail Consortium who did the research. He says there are a few other factors.
3: Just as people are more confident in the economy, they're also slightly more confident about their own personal finances. And as a result of that, people are saying they're expecting to be spending more in the next 3 months than they were in the last three, not just on retail, but overall.
1: And drivers are being told to expect a frantic Friday. The summer bank holiday getaway is expected to be the busiest on the roads in more than a decade. The RAC say they estimate 20 million leisure trips will be made by car between Friday and Monday the 31st. That's the latest from Radio News Hub. I'm Lucy Gorman-Lay.
4: New research from Rightmove shows cheaper commuter towns are outpacing big cities on house price growth. Areas around Glasgow and Manchester are leading the charge, with Falkirk jumping more than 13%. By contrast, London and Bristol have seen annual falls. Property experts say hybrid working and rising costs are pushing buyers towards towns that offer good transport links, green space and more affordable homes. Lloyds says victims of impersonation scams are losing more money, with the average loss rising 10% to more than £3,500. One case saw an elderly woman tricked into buying gold worth £188,000 from criminals posing as police. And Domino's is gearing up for a busy winter, announcing plans to hire 5,000 new staff across Ireland and the UK. The pizza chain says roles for drivers and in-store teams often become long-term careers. Domino's says the recruitment push reflects growing demand and the value of flexible jobs that can lead to management opportunities.
1: Chilly across the north, but another fine and dry day for many. Feeling warm, but with gusty winds across the south and west, with a high of 25 degrees Celsius.
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1: Andy Burnham has arrived in Ukraine in his first foreign trip as Prime Minister. His visit coincides with Ukraine's Independence Day as he aims to underline the UK's support for the country. Next, fundraisers for the two police officers killed in a wrong-way crash on the A66 have reached £250,000. Holly Hughes reports.
2: PC Matthew Blades and Tom Clough were killed when a car being pursued by police hit the marked armed response vehicle seconds after the chase was terminated. The five teenagers in the other car were also pronounced dead at the scene in the early hours on Saturday. Organisers say funds raised would be split equally between the two officers' families and the Federation would continue to provide support.
1: A man has been charged with murder after another man was found shot dead in a car in East London. 40-year-old Sergi Liahu is charged with the murder of Massa Mia, who was found with gunshot wounds in a car in East Ham on August 18th. Liahu, of no fixed address, will appear at Bromley Magistrates Court later. Theft, bullying and taking sick leave when not ill. Those are the worst behaviours by workers leading to disciplinary action, according to ACAS. Their spokesperson is Kevin Rowan.
3: We have seen issues that can be dealt with really quite easily and quite straightforward with a conversation, escalating into much more formal procedures, which is really costly, really time consuming and has a real emotional burden to everybody involved.
1: Race across the world star Joe Gardner has died at age 61, a year after her son and co-star Sam died following a car crash. Jo died following a long and courageous battle with cancer. And Take That star Gary Barlow has teamed up with comedian Jason Manford for a new venture across New Zealand. Their new food programme sees them sample local food and wine. That's the latest from Radio News Hub. I'm Tanita Sims.
4: New research from Rightmove shows cheaper commuter towns are outpacing big cities on house price growth. Areas around Glasgow and Manchester are leading the charge, with Falkirk jumping more than 13%. By contrast, London and Bristol have seen annual falls. Property experts say hybrid working and rising costs are pushing buyers towards towns that offer good transport links, green space and more affordable homes. Lloyds says victims of impersonation scams are losing more money, with the average loss rising 10% to more than £3,500. One case saw an elderly woman tricked into buying gold worth £188,000 for criminals posing as police. And Domino's is gearing up for a busy winter, announcing plans to hire 5,000 new staff across Ireland and the UK. The pizza chain says roles for drivers and in-store teams often become long-term careers. Domino's says the recruitment push reflects growing demand and the value of flexible jobs that can lead to management opportunities.
1: It's another fine and dry day for many. Skies will turn hazy from the south later. Feeling warm but with gusty winds across the south and west, highs of 25 degrees Celsius.
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tonight we'll do a medley of two more of the old-time fiddle tunes. Salt Creek, or Salt River, I think the old tune was originally called. And that good old Bill Cheatham.

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1: Andy Burnham has pledged to continue Britain's support for Ukraine as he told the country it was keeping the flame of European freedom alive in the 21st century. The Prime Minister made his address during celebrations to mark the 35th anniversary of Ukraine's independence. Next, more than £250,000 has been raised for the families of two police officers who died in a crash on the A66. Holly Hughes has more.
2: PC Matthew Blades and Tom Clough were killed when a car driving the wrong way on a dual carriageway crashed into their vehicle. The five teenagers in the other car were also pronounced dead at the scene in the early hours of Saturday. Organisers said funds raised would be split equally between the two officers' families. A second crowdfunder for the families had raised more than £27,600.
1: Professor Jason Arday's memoir will be published in the UK as planned. His family say it's only right that they honour his wishes. Professor Arday resigned from his role at the University of Cambridge earlier this month after he faced intense scrutiny over accusations of plagiarism. On August 14th, he was found dead in Battersea, South London. The memoir will be released on Thursday. Rail passengers in Essex and London may face longer journeys over the coming week because of track issues caused by droughts and hot weather. It comes after two trains derailed during the heatwave earlier this month. The worst behaviours by workers leading to disciplinary action includes theft, bullying and being rude. But not all issues need to be escalated.
3: There are easier routes to resolution rather than just going straight into formal procedures. Simply having a conversation about these concerns in a lot of cases is going to make such a big difference.
1: That's Kevin Rowan from Conciliation Service ACAS. And if you're hitting the roads this Friday, drivers are being told to expect a frantic Friday. That's because the summer bank holiday getaway is expected to be the busiest on roads in more than a decade. That's the latest from Radio News Hub. I'm Tanita Sims.
4: New research from Rightmove shows cheaper commuter towns are outpacing big cities on house price growth. Areas around Glasgow and Manchester are leading the charge, with Falkirk jumping more than 13%. By contrast, London and Bristol have seen annual falls. Property experts say hybrid working and rising costs are pushing buyers towards towns that offer good transport links, green space and more affordable homes. Lloyds says victims of impersonation scams are losing more money, with the average loss rising 10% to more than £3,500. One case saw an elderly woman tricked into buying gold worth £188,000 from criminals posing as police. And Domino's is gearing up for a busy winter, announcing plans to hire 5,000 new staff across Ireland and the UK. The pizza chain says roles for drivers and in-store teams often become long-term careers. Domino's says the recruitment push reflects growing demand and the value of flexible jobs that can lead to management opportunities.
1: It's another fine and dry day for many. Skies will turn hazy from the south later, feeling warm but with gusty winds across the south and west, highs of 25 degrees Celsius.
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1: Andy Burnham has pledged to continue Britain's support for Ukraine, as he told the country it was keeping the flame of European freedom alive in the 21st century. He also hit back at Moscow's claims Britain has added fuel to the fire of the Ukraine war. Here's Minister for the Armed Forces, Louise Sander-Jones.
2: It's hugely important. So today is the 35th anniversary of Ukraine's independence, and it's never been more important. We know with the war against the Russian aggression how hard fought freedom is. Freedom is not free, as we know.
1: More than £250,000 has been raised for the family of two police officers who died in a crash on the A66. PC Matthew Blades and Tom Clough were killed when a car driving the wrong way on a dual carriageway crashed into their vehicle. The five teenagers in the other car were also pronounced dead at the scene in the early hours on Saturday. Authorities in the US have urged 90,000 residents to evacuate as shifting winds continue to challenge firefighters trying to bring an out-of-control wildfire in Nevada under control. At least six people, three emergency services personnel and three civilians have been injured. Workplace issues like rudeness and lying about illness might not need to be escalated to be resolved. That's the advice from Conciliation Service ACAS. Their spokesperson is Kevin Rowan.
3: It's really in employers' interest to do this. So I think, first of all, we want to make sure we're supporting them to have very clear, fair and transparent procedures in place, but also talk to them about what skills managers need.
1: And the Netherlands has pulled out of the 2027 Eurovision Song Contest for the second year in a row. Dutch public service broadcaster Avrotros says the event can no longer be considered neutral, with the participating country still involved in a large-scale military conflict. Eurovision announced earlier this month that winners will be ineligible to host the contest if they are involved in armed conflict. That's the latest from Radio News Hub. I'm Tanita Sims.
4: New research from Rightmove shows cheaper commuter towns are outpacing big cities on house price growth. Areas around Glasgow and Manchester are leading the charge, with Falkirk jumping more than 13%. By contrast, London and Bristol have seen annual falls. Property experts say hybrid working and rising costs are pushing buyers towards towns that offer good transport links, green space and more affordable homes. Lloyds says victims of impersonation scams are losing more money, with the average loss rising 10% to more than £3,500. One case saw an elderly woman tricked into buying gold worth £188,000 for criminals posing as police. And Domino's is gearing up for a busy winter, announcing plans to hire 5,000 new staff across Ireland and the UK. The pizza chain says roles for drivers and in-store teams often become long-term careers. Domino's says the recruitment push reflects growing demand and the value of flexible jobs that can lead to management opportunities.
1: It's another fine and dry day for many. Skies will turn hazy from the south later, feeling warm but with gusty winds across the south and west, highs of 25 degrees Celsius.
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5: The bond market is talking a lot louder. Motley Fool Hidden Gems Investing starts now. Welcome to Motley Fool Hidden Gems Investing. I'm your host, Tyler Crowe. Today I'm joined by longtime Fool contributors, Lou Whiteman and Matt Frickle. Earnings season is still happening. We're winding now. We're going to cover a couple earnings reports today from Klarna and Home Depot. But before we do, guys, the bond market is moving a lot more than it normally is. And it's moving in a direction that most people aren't a big fan of right now. Bond yields are the dividend yield, basically, of a bond, or how much it's valued, is rising, which basically means that people are not as willing to pay as much for bonds. This isn't just happening in the U.S. either. Yields on government debt in many countries are hitting 20-year highs, right about, 2007 numbers, which when people hear that number, 2007, a lot of alarm bells start to go off, because we all remember what happened in 2008 through 2009 when we had high bond yields and the mortgage market started to do things that we didn't want it to do. And of course, we got the Great Recession. Not saying that that is happening now, but we are seeing some of the highest yields we have seen in a long time. So guys, what is going on? Why is this all happening at once?
6: The last time the 30-year treasury was this high, like you said, Lehman Brothers was still one of the largest Wall Street firms. It's been a little while. If I'm a retiree and I need to shift some of my portfolio to fixed income, I'm loving this, but for most of us, it's not a great thing. This isn't the Fed's doing. The long-dated end of the yield curve, meaning the 20-year, 30-year treasuries, it's primarily market-driven. Remember in 2023, when the Fed rapidly raised interest rates to combat inflation and short-term interest rates spiked over 5%, The 30-year yield was actually lower then than it is now. If investors expect rates to stay higher for longer, if there's added uncertainty, let's say a Fed chair who doesn't believe in forward guidance, just for one example, or if debt issuance is unusually high, like a combination of a lot of government borrowing and a surge in corporate debt, it can push long-term interest rates higher. So you're right that this is global. This is not just the U.S. issue. Japan's 10-year is at its highest yield since 1996. UK's 30-year bond is approaching a 6% yield. I could go on, but investors expect more compensation on top of inflation to hold long-term bonds because there is simply more supply to go around.
7: Matt's right. This is not the Fed's doing, but it's also kind of the Fed's doing, which is kind of the problem here. There are two things going on. First, the market is looking around the industrial world and seeing no end to budget deficits. Where it's happening in the U.S., it's happening in Europe. Higher debt means more risk, so investors are asking to be compensated for the added risk. That's how the bond market works. But secondly, and this is where the Fed comes in, there is this lingering worry about political independence of the Fed and the Fed's ability to act if needed to raise rates and combat inflation. I hope those fears are overstated, but I think they are justified. And until the Fed proves otherwise, it is in the penalty box with investors. The credibility of the Fed is probably its best tool for keeping rates down or to at least tamper rate expectations. So to the extent that it is not credible right now or less credible than it was, that's a big thing driving the 30-year in the U.S. Around the world, there's country-specific issues going on everywhere, but got to remember, this is a global competition for funds. If the Fed is paying more, it forces competition, it forces everybody else to pay a little more because they all want to attract flows. Couple that with what's going on in corporates, Tyler, which I think we'll get to next, there's just a lot of people battling for bond funds right now, and that is causing rates to go up to try and entice people to choose them.
8: For those of you who are Motley Fool members, maybe this is just the pitch to becoming a member. The three of us actually did a live Q&A yesterday where we were talking about this too, with like the supply and demand of debt in general is way up. And with that much extra supply, obviously the people who are buying it get to be a little bit more choosy. What do you call it? The buyer's market, if you will. And I feel like we have to ring a bell because we're going to bring in AI here, because part of that, as you were saying, Lou, the corporate issuance part is in large part because of all this AI data center spend. And most directly, the Magnificent Seven and a lot of these hyperscale companies. We wouldn't normally bring them up in a conversation about debt and bond yields for years because they were these massive free cash flow businesses. They didn't need debt. They were sitting on massive piles of cash to the point where people were like, why don't you guys do something with it? Like pay a dividend or something. But now we're at this point where CapEx for spending for AI is leading to significant added debt, also using equity, and also using things both on and off the balance sheet to make a lot of this spending happen. So where do you think, as we think about like AI build out and the corporate issuance sort of stuff, obviously means that the cost of capital is going up. And where do you think this increase in capital will actually start to show up in this trajectory of AI build out? Because we've watched the CapEx guidance for these Mag 7 companies, and they'll just raise guidance and, you know, just kind of brush their shoulders off. Like, yeah, it's fine. We'll just do it. So where do we actually see it start to bite?
6: Like you kind of just mentioned, it wasn't that long ago, like within the past couple of years, that most investors thought the AI build out would be entirely funded by the cash flow these companies generate and the cash they had sitting on their balance sheet, like you said. But that's not happening. The numbers got too big. Hyperscaler CapEx is on pace to reach $750 billion this year, and estimates are calling for about $1.2 trillion next year. Trillion with a T. Debt funding is about one-third of that $750 billion this year, and it's likely to be an even greater percentage of that higher number next year. For example, Goldman Sachs is forecasting 35% of that $1.2 trillion will be debt funded. And there's also that off-balance sheet part of the discussion, like you mentioned. The hyperscalers now have about $1.65 trillion of what we would call off-balance sheet debt. This is things like lease commitments, which it's definitely a part of the AI revolution, JV structures they have on their balance sheet, things like that. That figure has 8x'd since 2022. So the debt from hyperscalers, and we kind of talked about this in the first section, competes with treasuries for investor dollars. And when you have a surplus of just long-term debt instruments, it can help push yields higher. And we're already seeing that. We're seeing wider credit spreads on hyperscaler debt, just to name one example. So we're already seeing this show up.
7: Tyler, to answer your question on like when the increase will show up, it already has shown up. Alphabet just reported its first quarter of negative free cash flow since going public more than a decade ago. So the question, I think, isn't when it'll show up. The question is when it will stop. And the only answer we have is not soon. And one of the things hanging over the market is that we don't know the answer to that question. Arguably, the corporates have more of an ability to manage higher rates than a lot of these sovereigns do. And I think that's reflected in rates. You know, I mean, look, they're not trading at US standards, but they're trading pretty close. Something has to give eventually. But at the same time, that eventually can be a long ways away. It's not a crisis right now. It's a crowding. I don't get the sense that bond buyers are anywhere near going on strike, so we can manage this. What we have to worry about is when that day comes where suddenly there is a bond buying strike and what we do then. It's lingering out there. It's a threat. It's not there yet, but it's something we have to watch.
8: I think one of the interesting things that's going to be to follow is what changes the dynamic here, because we've seen this all happening worldwide kind of all at once, and very curious what to see how this transitions and how it

0: So what's happening with rising rates? We're going to start with Klarna coming up next.
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0: Like I said, there's not as many earnings going on as late, but there still are some pretty exciting earnings stories going on right now. And shares of Klarna Group, I actually had to check this while we're recording because I think it's changed almost 2 or 3 percentage points since we started recording, but the stock's down about 21% as we're recording right now after the company reported earnings. There was also some management changes that are going to be happening, a little bit of transition in the C-suite. So a lot of stuff is happening. Matt, what was in the earnings report? What was in it that actually sent the shares down 20%. Now, we've seen a lot of 15, 20% moves this year, this quarter specifically related to earnings. So is this just another one of those, big move at the earnings, we'll see what happens after a couple of days?
3: I feel like companies getting beaten down after mostly solid earnings has become a pretty recurring theme this quarter. But Klarna's actually pretty explainable here. For the most part, their quarter was excellent. 27% year-over-year revenue growth, transaction margin dollars, which is a key metric of theirs, that was up 42%. They posted a net profit versus a net loss a year ago. Their merchant base, meaning the number of merchants that use Klarna, grew by 54%. And their credit quality actually improved. That was a big concern, if you remember, a few quarters ago. But like many companies, the real story here is a guidance cut, and it was a substantial one. Klarna lowered its full-year revenue guidance. They blamed currency headwinds, and more significantly, they blamed reduced expectations from Germany, which is their number one market by volume. Plus, they announced some big management changes. Their CFO and their chief marketing officer, both of whom have been with the company for a long time, are stepping down early next year. So forward-looking softness can crush a stock, even when the backward-looking numbers look great. And that's definitely what's happening here.
4: Right. This is pretty simple. When you're trading at 20 times expected revenue, and we can, as Matt said, they moved to a profit. So we can give them a forward PE here, a little 85 or so times forward earnings. When you're trading at these levels, the market wants perfection. Yes, perhaps a sell-off seems odd with decent numbers, but we're in a situation where decent isn't good enough. And that's what we're seeing in the reaction today.
0: I also have to imagine, too, when you're seeing softer guidance in conjunction with two of the people who are largely probably responsible for creating such guidance, the CFO and the chief marketing officer, all talking about transitioning, you can definitely see why the market might be a little bit more spooked than normal. And look, Klarna is a financial services company. And I have to imagine that some of what we're talking about here in the bond market up in the first segment, where we have rising interest rates, in the private market, we're starting to see higher rates of default or write-downs on private credit. And so there is creaks in the credit debit finance environment, which I think kind of just adds to the kind of piling on, I guess, if you will, for all of this. So considering this, like what we saw, softer guidance, what we saw with rising interest rates, cost of capital, because, you know, Klarna does have deposits, which does mean like you got to fight for that capital. What can we expect from Klarna? Is this like the trend that we're going to see for a while now, or is there perhaps some sort of turnaround coming?
3: On one hand, Klarna funds its business, at least 90% of its lending business, with low-cost deposits. So that's a nice competitive advantage. Klarna's a bank, unlike some of its competitors. But we're in a higher-for-longer rate environment, and the longer we go, the longer it seems like that's the case. And that leads to a stretched consumer. For a company that relies on payment volume and fees from people buying things, that's definitely a problem. To tie it into your global bond question from earlier, their guidance reduction, as I mentioned, was mainly tied specifically to expected softer consumer spending in Germany. We mentioned European bond yields are at multi-decade highs in a lot of cases. So, of course, the effects of this are not Klarna specific. So this is nothing the company's doing wrong. And the company's credit metrics moved in the right direction, but it's definitely, you know, they're being affected by this environment.
4: Right. This is macro concern, not Klarna's ability to fund itself. But on the subject of Klarna, and here's the thing. we never really know, fully know, about a new fintech business, a new lending business, until it has weathered a full cycle. Everything else is just modeling, and the models tend to get things wrong. The market is focused on the near term. It's focused on things going wrong from here with the consumer. I think that's appropriate. But as a long-term investor, I can't just whistle past this because we really don't know yet. There's a chance that Klarna proves itself out in a recession here and we find out, yes, their models work and this is a business that can weather an entire credit cycle. There's a chance that we'll learn that they can't. And as a long-term focused investor, I just need to accept that risk and accept that just we don't know. And there's no way to know until they go through it if you choose to buy in here. And back to my earlier point, when you are paying a high valuation for that uncertainty, I'm probably not surprised that there's at least some weakness or at least some lack of

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2: I guess you could say it's the continuing theme of the day where we're talking about companies that are very much influenced by what's happening in the macro environment. And I think Home Depot is definitely in that realm. They reported earnings today. Shares are only up about 0.4% today. So it was kind of a little bit of a nothing burger reaction from Wall Street. Market's down. So maybe you could say, hey, they're up while the market's down. So putting a positive spin on it. Lou, what was in the report that might have people a little optimistic, or is it maybe just a little bit of beating expectations, but the long-term trend kind of stays the same with Home Depot?
3: They held serve, period. They didn't break. They didn't do anything too impressive, but they held serve. They beat on the top and bottom line despite operating in what management called a frozen housing market. That's not great to hear, but look, again, they did okay. Looking under the hood, there's a lot going on. Comp store sales only up 1.7%, which looked a lot like price increases and not volume increases. So we would like to see volumes growing. Also, the company received $730 million in tariff refunds in the quarter, which helped offset pressure on higher than planned fuel, higher than planned energy, and product input costs. Management said it expects the higher costs to, quote, fully offset the tariff benefit. So the macro net is negative right now. They are basically saying that we can't just count on tariff refunds to cover our higher costs forever. Home Depot has gone nowhere over the last 5 years. The stock is up just 5%. To be honest, that's pretty great. That's pretty amazing that it's held up as well as it has, considering everything going on in the housing market. The company has lots of levers to pull, and I think investors kind of have baked in that the issues are macro, the issues aren't Home Depot specific, and that Home Depot will get through the cycle. So I think it's pretty impressive how patient the market has been and tolerant of kind of underwhelming numbers. But at some point, we would like to see acceleration here. I don't know when that's going to happen.
4: Beating expectations in a frozen housing market it's certainly impressive, and it really shows Home Depot's resilience compared to some other real estate plays, which we'll get to in a minute. The comp store sales growth, Lou mentioned it was 1.7%. That's not a knock your socks off number, but it does represent an acceleration over the previous quarter, which that in a frozen housing market's pretty nice. The company also reported a higher average ticket, meaning like the average, sale they're making went up significantly. And the big projects, which are often funded through home equity, like a full kitchen renovation, for example, those are still mostly on hold. That's what's been holding their business back, really, for the past 4 years. But the larger average ticket, it does show that smaller projects, at least, are making a pretty nice comeback here. So that's really nice to see, too.
2: Yeah, the only thing I would nitpick here, too, though, is comps at 1.7. Yeah, it sounds good and it's accelerating, but it's also below inflation right now. So it's not exactly keeping up. Certainly, we need to follow up on as we kind of watch the Home Depot story. And I want to tie this back to our theme on bond yields, the macro environment going on. Higher interest rates has basically kept that firm lid on housing, just like executives at Home Depot said, it's a frozen housing market. So does this make anything, like can it be there, the home improvement companies, Home Depot, Lowe's, or anything else housing or real estate related look attractive as kind of like that bottom of the cycle type of investment, even if we're not necessarily at the bottom of the cycle here?
3: As an investor, I'm quite content to be late here. Home Depot said most of their business is being driven by small projects, not, as Matt said, huge renovations. And we got terrible housing numbers for July today. Single-family housing starts fell by nearly 10%. We're close to November 2022 lows here. Pending home sales came in at the second lowest level in history. Glass half full, we got to be close to a bottom when we get down to these levels. Glass half empty is we can just scrape along that bottom for a long time. There's no guarantee that that bottom is rubber and we're just going to bounce off it. Given what we've talked about, given everything we're seeing right now, as I said, I'm very content to just kind of wait and see signs of an actual rebound. My guess is that there is going to be a quick rebound and I'll remain on the sidelines here.
4: I completely agree with what Lou just said. And this is coming from someone who's very long-term bullish on things like home builders and certain real estate adjacent stocks like rocket companies. The thing that makes these stocks look cheap, like they might be at a cyclical bottom right now, is the same thing that the bond market is telling us right now is not going away anytime soon, the higher rate environment. I mean, with Home Depot specifically, there are bull and bear arguments to be made here. So the lock-in effect, meaning that people are being stuck in their homes longer than they want to because of high mortgage rates, that's what's fueling that small project demand. People are making improvements to their home, not moving, which is part of the resilience with this business. The company's beating expectations in frozen market conditions, it really shows how resilient this business is. But I mean, like I said, while customers might be improving their existing homes, like doing projects they had been putting off, the big projects are still largely on hold and that's not going to go away. And the bond market's telling us it's not going to go away anytime soon. So we'll have to wait and see on that. If we are early to a housing market thaw, it's like Lou said, he's perfectly content to be late to the party and there's nothing wrong with that. But a durable business like Home Depot or Lowe's could be a good way to play it at this stage. Just, I mean, be aware that you're getting a quality business, but it might be a little while until your thesis fully plays out.
2: Yeah, I would say as both an investor and also kind of sitting on the energy and materials like editing desk at the Motley Fool during the 2010s, a cyclical bottom can stay at the bottom for a long time. We saw it in oil and gas from like 2014 all the way through 2020. We saw it in mining and materials all through the 2010s as the China slowdown thesis started to play out. So if you are one of those investors who's like, I think we're at the bottom of the cycle, it's possible, but these cycles can remain way, way longer than you might actually think is possible. So always keep that in mind. Well, guys, so that's all the time we have for today. Matt, Lou, thanks for sharing your thoughts. I'm going to hit disclosure and we'll get out of here. As always, people on the program may have interest in the stocks they talk about, and the Motley Fool may have formal recommendations for our guests. So don't buy or sell stocks based solely on what you hear. All personal finance content follows Motley Fool editorial standards and is not approved by advertisers. Advertisements or sponsor content provide for informational purposes only. To see our full advertising disclosure, please check out our show notes. Thanks to producer Christy Waterworth and the rest of the Motley Fool team. For Matt, Lou, and myself, thanks for listening, and we'll chat again soon.

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1: 9 men and 3 women aged between 19 and 61 have been arrested by officers investigating the events leading up to the crash on the A66. PC Matthew Blades and PC Tom Clough were killed when a car being pursued by police hit the marked armed response vehicle seconds after the chase was terminated. The 5 teenagers in the other car were also pronounced dead at the scene. Next, Andy Burnham has pledged to continue Britain's support for Ukraine as he told the country it was keeping the flame of European freedom alive in the 21st century. The Prime Minister made his address during celebrations to mark the 35th anniversary of Ukraine's independence.
2: Well, we're unwavering in our support, and that is why I am here, to send that very clear message to Ukrainian people on their Independence Day.
1: A man has been arrested on suspicion of murder after a great-grandmother died following a burglary at her home. The 75-year-old woman, who has been named as Rose Smith, died in hospital 24 hours after officers were called to reports of an aggravated burglary in North London. A 46-year-old man has been arrested on suspicion of murder and aggravated burglary and remains in custody. Theft, bullying and taking sick leave when not ill, those are the worst behaviours by workers leading to disciplinary action. According to ACAS, the service is trying to stop issues being escalated if they don't need to be. Their spokesperson is Kevin Rowan.
3: We have seen issues that can be dealt with really quite easily and quite straightforward with a conversation, escalating into much more formal procedures, which is really costly, really time consuming and has a real emotional burden to everybody involved.
1: Rail passengers in Essex and London may face longer journeys over the coming week because of track issues caused by droughts and hot weather. It comes after 2 trains derailed during the heatwave earlier this month. And race across the world star Joe Gardiner has died aged 61. Joe died following a long and courageous battle with cancer. That's the latest from Radio News Hub. I'm Tanita Sims.
4: New research from Rightmove shows cheaper commuter towns are outpacing big cities on house price growth. Areas around Glasgow and Manchester are leading the charge, with Falkirk jumping more than 13%. By contrast, London and Bristol have seen annual falls. Property experts say hybrid working and rising costs are pushing buyers towards towns that offer good transport links, green space and more affordable homes. Lloyds says victims of impersonation scams are losing more money, with the average loss rising 10% to more than £3,500. One case saw an elderly woman tricked into buying gold worth £188,000 for criminals posing as police. And Domino's is gearing up for a busy winter, announcing plans to hire 5,000 new staff across Ireland and the UK. The pizza chain says roles for drivers and in-store teams often become long-term careers. Domino's says the recruitment push reflects growing demand and the value of flexible jobs that can lead to management opportunities.
1: Dry for most, with clear spells this evening. Cloud will gradually increase across the south, bringing an increasing chance of showers, lows of 10 degrees Celsius.
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1: I guess I better finger pick one tune. Won't do letting Merle get ahead of me on that finger picking style. I ain't gonna tell you what this one is, I'll just pick it.

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1: Police say five men who lost their lives in a crash in Teesside may have been involved in organised crime. 12 people have now been arrested over alleged criminal activity leading up to the collision on the A66, which also killed two officers. Holly Hughes has more.
2: Nine men and three women aged between 19 and 61 have now been arrested on suspicion of offences ranging from possession of a firearm to participating in the activities of an organised crime group. It's after seven people, including two officers, were killed in the early hours of Saturday morning when a Volkswagen going the wrong way down the road hit a police car. Cleveland Police says four of the five men in the car had previous criminal convictions and were believed to be associated with another car seen ramming properties earlier that morning.
1: Former world snooker champion Graham Dott has been found guilty of sexually abusing two children. The 49-year-old subjected a primary school-aged girl and boy to multiple incidents of abuse, with the girl targeted between 1993 and 96, and the boy between 2006 and 2010. The High Court heard Dott exposed himself in front of both children, touched them inappropriately, and kissed them. Andy Burnham has pledged to continue Britain's support for Ukraine during celebrations to mark the 35th anniversary of the country's independence. He's also hit back at Moscow's claims that Britain's added fuel to the fire of the Ukraine war. Here's Minister for the Armed Forces, Louise Sunder-Jones.
3: It's hugely important. So today is the 35th anniversary of Ukraine's independence, and it's never been more important. We know with the war against the Russian aggression how hard-fought freedom is. Freedom is not free, as we know.
1: And according to their statistics, a record number of teenagers began undergraduate degrees with the Open University this past academic year. Nearly 3,500 students aged 18 or 19 began an undergraduate course with them, which is up 9% on last year. That's the latest from Radio News Hub. I'm Nathan Beresford.
4: New research from Rightmove shows cheaper commuter towns are outpacing big cities on house price growth. Areas around Glasgow and Manchester are leading the charge, with Falkirk jumping more than 13%. By contrast, London and Bristol have seen annual falls. Property experts say hybrid working and rising costs are pushing buyers towards towns that offer good transport links, green space and more affordable homes. Lloyds says victims of impersonation scams are losing more money, with the average loss rising 10% to more than £3,500. One case saw an elderly woman tricked into buying gold worth £188,000 for criminals posing as police. And Domino's is gearing up for a busy winter, announcing plans to hire 5,000 new staff across Ireland and the UK. The pizza chain says roles for drivers and in-store teams often become long-term careers. Domino's says the recruitment push reflects growing demand and the value of flexible jobs that can lead to management opportunities.
1: It's a dry night for most with clear spells, but some cloud will come in across the south with some possible showers and thunder by dawn. Temperatures tonight dropping as low as 10 Celsius.
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1: Andy Burnham has urged Ukraine's allies to send more interceptor missiles to Kyiv.
2: It needs more support, but obviously we are, as a coalition, there to provide that support when Ukraine needs it. So that will be a main topic of the conversation today.
1: Ukrainian President Volodymyr Zelensky has repeatedly pleaded for more of them in recent months as Kyiv's stocks have diminished, with supplies being diverted to the Middle East since the outbreak of the war with Iran. Meanwhile, Russia has sought to capitalise on the shortage by stepping up its strikes, killing at least 23 people and wounding more than 100 in the past 3 days. More than £500,000 has been raised for the families of two police officers killed in a dual carriageway crash. Matthew Blades and Tom Clough were killed when their vehicle was hit by a car driving the wrong way on the A66 near Middlesbrough. The five men in the other vehicle also died, and 12 people have now been arrested in connection with the incident. Workplace issues like rudeness and lying about illness might not need to be escalated to be resolved. That's the advice from Conciliation Service ACAS. Here's their spokesperson, Kevin Rowan.
3: It's really in employers' interest to do this because it's such a costly experience to go through these formal processes. So I think, first of all, we want to make sure we're supporting them to have very clear, fair and transparent procedures in place, but also talk to them about what skills managers need.
1: Rail passengers in Essex and London may face longer journeys over the coming weeks because of track issues caused by drought and hot weather. Network Rail says that from Tuesday, amended timetables are being introduced on the C2C route between Essex and London and some Greater Anglia services in Essex following a summer of record-breaking heatwaves. And the Netherlands has pulled out of the Eurovision Song Contest for the second year in a row. Dutch public service broadcaster Avrotros says the event can no longer be considered neutral, with a participating country still involved in large-scale military conflict. Eurovision announced earlier this month that winners will be ineligible to host the contest if they're involved in armed conflict. That's the latest from Radio News Hub. I'm Nathan Beresford.
4: Thames Water's creditors have revealed plans to appoint four new directors to the board of the supplier, as if their rescue bid is given the green light to avoid it being nationalised. Former Yorkshire Water chief executive Liv Barber is among the first tranche of proposed non-executive directors, as it looks to secure government backing for the deal. Vacancies for jobs in travel, teaching and construction increased in recent weeks, but sectors including healthcare, nursing, hospitality and logistics posted fewer vacancies. Adsuna says the total number of job vacancies across the UK fell last month for the first time in 4 months. The job site says its study suggested that the recovery reported over the spring has gone into reverse. And more than a quarter of parents say the back-to-school period after the summer holidays prompts them to consider doing some of their own financial homework. 27% of parents surveyed for Aviva say they are more likely to review their finances or investments when the school go back after the summer compared with the rest of the year.
1: It's a dry night for most with clear spells, but some cloud will come in across the south with some possible showers and thunder by dawn. Temperatures tonight dropping as low as 10 Celsius.
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1: Police say five men who lost their lives in a crash on the A66 may have been involved in organised crime. Ben Monsay has the details.
2: Nine men and three women aged between 19 and 61 have now been arrested on suspicion of offences ranging from possession of a firearm to participating in the activities of an organised crime group. It's after seven people, including two officers, were killed in the early hours of Saturday morning when a Volkswagen going the wrong way down the road hit a police car.
1: Now, more than £500,000 has been raised for the families of the two police officers, with tributes from loved ones praising their dedication to their relatives and to the public. The Prime Minister has chaired his first meeting of the Coalition of the Willing. It's taken place as Ukraine celebrates the 35th anniversary of its independence. During the meeting, Mr. Burnham pledged to continue Britain's support for Ukraine and urged allies to send more interceptor missiles to Kyiv after Russia ramped up its own strikes to capitalise on supplies being diverted to the Middle East. Disciplinary action for workers can come from things like theft and bullying, but some smaller issues may not need to be escalated that far. That's according to conciliation service ACAS. Kevin Rowan's their spokesperson. He says it doesn't have to be a battle for either side.
3: We're really trying to help workers and employers to understand that, you know, there are easier routes to resolution rather than just going straight into formal procedures. So simply having a conversation about these concerns in a lot of cases is going to make such a big difference.
1: And according to statistics from the Open University, a record number of teenagers have begun undergraduate degrees with them this past academic year. Nearly 3,500 students aged either 18 or 19 began an undergraduate course with them, which is 9% higher than last year and 35% higher than in 2020. It comes amidst a rise in cost of living concerns for applicants, with many considering living at home and working alongside of their studies. That's the latest from Radio News Hub. I'm Nathan Beresford.
4: Thames Water's creditors have revealed plans to appoint four new directors to the board of the supplier, as if their rescue bid is given the green light to avoid it being nationalised. Former Yorkshire Water chief executive Liv Barber is among the first tranche of proposed non-executive directors, as it looks to secure government backing for the deal. Vacancies for jobs in travel, teaching and construction increased in recent weeks, but sectors including healthcare, nursing, hospitality and logistics posted fewer vacancies. Adsuna says the total number of job vacancies across the UK fell last month for the first time in 4 months. The job site says its study suggested that the recovery reported over the spring has gone into reverse. And more than a quarter of parents say the back-to-school period after the summer holidays prompts them to consider doing some of their own financial homework. 27% of parents surveyed for Aviva say they are more likely to review their finances or investments when the school go back after the summer compared with the rest of the year.
1: It's a dry night for most with clear spells, but some cloud will come in across the south with some possible showers and thunder by dawn. Temperatures tonight dropping as low as 10 Celsius.
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1: Andy Burnham has pledged to continue Britain's support for Ukraine during celebrations to mark the 35th anniversary of the country's independence. Chairing his first meeting of the Coalition of the Willing, he urged Ukraine's allies to send more interceptor missiles to Kyiv after Russia ramped up its own strikes to capitalise on supplies being diverted to the Middle East. Mr. Burnham says countries must come together to send a message to Vladimir Putin.
2: We should now also be clear on how this war will end. No doubt we will continue to hear desperate claims from Russia that their victory is inevitable and that they will escalate if Ukraine does not negotiate on their terms. We should expose this false narrative.
1: More than £500,000 have now been raised for the families of two police officers who were killed in a dual carriageway crash. Matthew Blades and Tom Clough were killed when their vehicle was hit by a car driving the wrong way on the A66 near Middlesbrough. The five men in the other vehicle also died, and 12 people have been arrested in connection with the incident. Former world snooker champion Graham Dott has been found guilty of sexually abusing two children. The High Court heard Dott exposed himself in front of both children years apart between 1993 and 2010. He also touched them inappropriately and kissed them. Detective Inspector Gary Smilly praised the bravery of the victims.
3: There's always complexities when sexual crime and abuse is involved and when there is a significant passage of time. But the two individuals involved in this have shown significant strength and coming forward.
1: Prince Harry has stepped down from the board of a controversial African wildlife charity ahead of his return to the UK. African Parks admitted last year that human rights abuses were committed by its rangers in the Republic of the Congo. And drivers are being told to expect a frantic Friday, with the summer bank holiday expected to be the busiest on the roads in more than a decade. The RAC says it estimates 20 million trips will be made by car between Friday and bank holiday Monday. That's the latest from Radio News Hub. I'm Nathan Beresford.
4: Thames Water's creditors have revealed plans to appoint four new directors to the board of the supplier. That's if their rescue bid is given the green light to avoid it being nationalised. Former Yorkshire Water chief executive Liv Barber is among the first tranche of proposed non-executive directors as it looks to secure government backing for the deal. Vacancies for jobs in travel, teaching and construction increased in recent weeks, but sectors including healthcare, nursing, hospitality and logistics posted fewer vacancies. Adsuna says the total number of job vacancies across the UK fell last month for the first time in 4 months. The job site says its study suggested that the recovery reported over the spring has gone into reverse. And more than a quarter of parents say the back-to-school period after the summer holidays prompts them to consider doing some of their own financial homework. 27% of parents surveyed for Aviva say they are more likely to review their finances or investments when the school go back after the summer compared with the rest of the year.
1: It's a dry night for most with clear spells, but some cloud will come in across the south with some possible showers and thunder by dawn. Temperatures tonight dropping as low as 10 Celsius.
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1: 12 people have been arrested in connection with the crash that killed two police officers on the A66 on Saturday. It happened when their vehicle was struck by a car driving the wrong way on the dual carriageway near Middlesbrough. The five men in the other vehicle also died at the scene. The MP for Redcar, Anna Turley, says local governments must work to protect their residents.
2: We have to come together now as a community to look at the challenges we face here, and that's for the police, but it's for all the community, it's for all of our partner agencies, it's for us as politicians to come together and say, what can we do more to help people feel safe and secure in communities like this?
1: Former world snooker champion Graham Dott has been found guilty of sexually abusing two children. The 49-year-old subjected a primary school-age girl and boy to multiple incidents of abuse, with the girl targeted between 1993 and 96, and the boy between 2006 and 2010. The High Court heard Dott exposed himself in front of both children, touched them inappropriately, and kissed them. Andy Burnham has pledged to continue Britain's support for Ukraine during celebrations to mark the 35th anniversary of the country's independence. Chairing his first meeting of the Coalition of the Willing, he urged Ukraine's allies to send more interceptor missiles to Kyiv after Russia's ramped up its own strikes to capitalise on supplies being diverted to the Middle East. Irina Chornews is a Ukrainian soldier. She says the war has left her scarred.
3: First years of full-scale invasion, which is 2022-2023, were the most difficult. We had lots of losses in our unit, and I had psychological effects, like I had this deep silence inside of me.
1: Rail passengers in Essex and London may face longer journeys over the coming week because of track issues caused by drought and hot weather. Network Rail says from Tuesday, amended timetables are being introduced on the C2C route, as well as some Greater Anglia services in Essex, following a summer of record-breaking heatwaves. That's the latest from Radio News Hub. I'm Nathan Beresford.
4: Thames Water's creditors have revealed plans to appoint four new directors to the board of the supplier, as if their rescue bid is given the green light to avoid it being nationalised. Former Yorkshire Water chief executive Liv Barber is among the first tranche of proposed non-executive directors, as it looks to secure government backing for the deal. Vacancies for jobs in travel, teaching and construction increased in recent weeks, but sectors including healthcare, nursing, hospitality and logistics posted fewer vacancies. Adsuna says the total number of job vacancies across the UK fell last month for the first time in 4 months. The job site says its study suggested that the recovery reported over the spring has gone into reverse. And more than a quarter of parents say the back-to-school period after the summer holidays prompts them to consider doing some of their own financial homework. 27% of parents surveyed for Aviva say they are more likely to review their finances or investments when the school go back after the summer compared with the rest of the year.
1: It's a dry night for most with clear spells, but some cloud will come in across the south with some possible showers and thunder by dawn. Temperatures tonight dropping as low as 10 Celsius.
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1: Andy Burnham has pledged to continue Britain's support for Ukraine during celebrations to mark the 35th anniversary of the country's independence. Chairing his first meeting of the Coalition of the Willing, he urged Ukraine's allies to send more interceptor missiles to Kyiv. It comes after Russia's ramped up its own strikes to capitalise on supplies being diverted to the Middle East. Mr. Burnham says countries' leaders must come together to send a message to Vladimir Putin.
2: We should now also be clear on how this war will end. No doubt we will continue to hear desperate claims from Russia that their victory is inevitable and that they will escalate if Ukraine does not negotiate on their terms. We should expose this false narrative.
1: Police say five men who lost their lives in a crash in Teesside may have been involved in organised crime. Nine men and three women aged between 19 and 61 have now been arrested on suspicion of offences, ranging from possession of a firearm to participating in activities related to an organised crime group. It's after seven people, including two officers, were killed in the early hours of Saturday morning on the A66 when a Volkswagen going the wrong way down the road hit a police car. Former world snooker champion Graham Dott has been found guilty of sexually abusing two children. The High Court heard Dott exposed himself in front of both children on multiple incidents years apart between 1993 and 2010. He also touched them inappropriately and kissed them. Detective Inspector Gary Smilly praised the bravery of the victims.
3: There's always complexities when sexual crime and abuse is involved and when there is a significant passage of time. But the two individuals involved in this have shown significant strength and coming forward.
1: And penguins, capybaras, squirrel monkeys and a Vietnamese magnolia snail were amongst 10,000 animals that were measured at London Zoo's annual weigh-in. The animals there are regularly weighed to monitor health and identify pregnancies. That's the latest from Radio News Hub. I'm Nathan Beresford.
4: Thames Water's creditors have revealed plans to appoint four new directors to the board of the supplier. That's if their rescue bid is given the green light to avoid it being nationalised. Former Yorkshire Water chief executive Liv Barber is among the first tranche of proposed non-executive directors as it looks to secure government backing for the deal. Vacancies for jobs in travel, teaching and construction increased in recent weeks, but sectors including healthcare, nursing, hospitality and logistics posted fewer vacancies. Adsuna says the total number of job vacancies across the UK fell last month for the first time in 4 months. The job site says its study suggested that the recovery reported over the spring has gone into reverse. And more than a quarter of parents say the back-to-school period after the summer holidays prompts them to consider doing some of their own financial homework. 27% of parents surveyed for Aviva say they are more likely to review their finances or investments when the school go back after the summer compared with the rest of the year.
1: It's going to be cloudy across the south with some showers getting heavier later on. It's mostly dry elsewhere but humid for all with temperatures reaching up to 25 Celsius.
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1: Police say five men who lost their lives in a crash on the A66 may have been involved in organised crime. Ben Monsey has the details.
2: Nine men and three women aged between 19 and 61 have now been arrested on suspicion of offences ranging from possession of a firearm to participating in the activities of an organised crime group. It's after seven people, including two officers, were killed in the early hours of Saturday morning when a Volkswagen going the wrong way down the road hit a police car.

0: More than £500,000 has now been raised for the families of the two police officers, with tributes from loved ones praising their dedication to their relatives and the public. Andy Burnham has urged Ukraine's allies to send more interceptor missiles to Kyiv.
1: It is in a position where it needs more support, but obviously we are, as a coalition, there to provide that support when Ukraine needs it. So that will be a main topic of the conversation today.
0: Ukrainian President Volodymyr Zelensky has repeatedly pleaded for more of them in recent months as Kyiv's stocks have diminished, with supplies being diverted to the Middle East since the outbreak of war with Iran. Meanwhile, Russia has sought to capitalise on the shortage by stepping up its strikes, killing at least 23 people and wounding more than 100 in the past 3 days. Professor Jason Arday's memoir will be published in the UK as planned. He resigned from his role at the University of Cambridge earlier this month after scrutiny over accusations of plagiarism. He was later found dead in Battersea on August 14th. Prince Harry has stepped down from the board of a controversial African wildlife charity ahead of his return to the UK. African Parks admitted last year that human rights abuses were committed by its rangers in the Republic of the Congo. And drivers are being told to expect a frantic Friday, with the summer bank holiday expected to be the busiest on the roads in more than a decade. The RAC says it estimates 20 million trips will be made by car between Friday and bank holiday Monday. That's the latest from Radio News Hub. I'm Nathan Beresford.
2: Thames Water's creditors have revealed plans to appoint four new directors to the board of the supplier, as if their rescue bid is given the green light to avoid it being nationalised. Former Yorkshire Water chief executive Liv Barber is among the first tranche of proposed non-executive directors, as it looks to secure government backing for the deal. Vacancies for jobs in travel, teaching and construction increased in recent weeks, but sectors including healthcare, nursing, hospitality and logistics posted fewer vacancies. Adsuna says the total number of job vacancies across the UK fell last month for the first time in 4 months. The job site says its study suggested that the recovery reported over the spring has gone into reverse. And more than a quarter of parents say the back-to-school period after the summer holidays prompts them to consider doing some of their own financial homework. 27% of parents surveyed for Aviva say they are more likely to review their finances or investments when the school go back after the summer compared with the rest of the year.
0: It's going to be cloudy across the south with some showers getting heavier later on. It's mostly dry elsewhere but humid for all, with temperatures reaching up to 25 Celsius.
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1: Police say five men who lost their lives in a crash in Teesside may have been involved in organised crime. 12 people have now been arrested over alleged criminal activity leading up to the collision on the A66, which also killed two officers. Holly Hughes has more.
2: Nine men and three women aged between 19 and 61 have now been arrested on suspicion of offences ranging from possession of a firearm to participating in the activities of an organised crime group. It's after seven people, including two officers, were killed in the early hours of Saturday morning when a Volkswagen going the wrong way down the road hit a police car. Cleveland Police says four of the five men in the car had previous criminal convictions and were believed to be associated with another car seen ramming properties earlier that morning.
1: Former world snooker champion Graham Dott has been found guilty of sexually abusing two children. The 49-year-old subjected a primary school-aged girl and boy to multiple incidents of abuse, with the girl targeted between 1993 and 96, and the boy between 2006 and 2010. The High Court heard Dott exposed himself

0: front of both children, touched them inappropriately and kissed them. Andy Burnham has pledged to continue Britain's support for Ukraine during celebrations to mark the 35th anniversary of the country's independence. Chairing his first meeting of the Coalition of the Willing, he urged Ukraine's allies to send more interceptor missiles to Kyiv after Russia ramped up its own strikes to capitalise on supplies being diverted to the Middle East. Yarina Shornews is a Ukrainian soldier. She says the war has left her scarred.
1: First years of full-scale invasion, which is 2022-2023, were the most difficult. We had lots of losses in our unit, and I had psychological effects.
0: And according to statistics from the Open University, a record number of nearly 3,500 18 or 19 year olds began undergraduate degrees with them this past academic year. That's 9% higher than last year. That's the latest from Radio News Hub. I'm Nathan Beresford.
2: Thames Water's creditors have revealed plans to appoint four new directors to the board of the supplier, as if their rescue bid is given the green light to avoid it being nationalised. Former Yorkshire Water chief executive Liv Barber is among the first tranche of proposed non-executive directors, as it looks to secure government backing for the deal. Vacancies for jobs in travel, teaching and construction increased in recent weeks, but sectors including healthcare, nursing, hospitality and logistics posted fewer vacancies. Adsuna says the total number of job vacancies across the UK fell last month for the first time in 4 months. The job site says its study suggested that the recovery reported over the spring has gone into reverse. And more than a quarter of parents say the back-to-school period after the summer holidays prompts them to consider doing some of their own financial homework. 27% of parents surveyed for Aviva say they are more likely to review their finances or investments when the school go back after the summer compared with the rest of the year.
0: It's going to be cloudy across the south with some showers getting heavier later on. It's mostly dry elsewhere but humid for all, with temperatures reaching up to 25 Celsius.
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0: This is the news from Share Radio in London.
1: 12 people have been arrested in connection with the crash that killed two police officers on the A66 on Saturday. It happened when their vehicle was struck by a car driving the wrong way on the dual carriageway near Middlesbrough. The five men in the other vehicle also died at the scene. The MP for Redcar, Anna Turley, says local governments must work to protect their residents.
2: We have to come together now as a community to look at the challenges we face here, and that's for the police, but it's for all the community, it's for all of our partner agencies, it's for us as politicians to come together and say, what can we do more to help people feel safe and secure in communities like this?
1: The Prime Minister has chaired his first meeting of the Coalition of the Willing. It's taken place as Ukraine celebrates the 35th anniversary of its independence. During the meeting, Mr. Burnham pledged to continue Britain's support for Ukraine and urged allies to send more interceptor missiles to Kyiv after Russia ramped up its own strikes to capitalise on supplies being diverted to the Middle East. Former world snooker champion Graham Dott has been found guilty of sexually abusing two children. The High Court heard Dott exposed himself in front of both children years apart between 1993 and 2010. He also touched them inappropriately and kissed them. Detective Inspector Gary Smilly praised the bravery of the victims.
3: There's always complexities when sexual crime and abuse is involved and when there is a significant passage of time. But the two individuals involved in this have shown significant strength in coming forward.
1: Prince Harry has stepped down from the board of a controversial African wildlife charity ahead of his return to the UK. African Parks admitted last year that human rights abuses were committed by its rangers in the Republic of the Congo. And the Netherlands has pulled out of the Eurovision Song Contest for the second year in a row. Dutch public service broadcaster

0: Avrotros says the event can no longer be considered neutral, with a participating country still involved in military conflict. Eurovision announced earlier this month that winners will be ineligible to host the contest if they're involved in armed conflict. That's the latest from Radio News Hub. I'm Nathan Beresford.
1: Thames Water's creditors have revealed plans to appoint four new directors to the board of the supplier. That's if their rescue bid is given the green light to avoid it being nationalised. Former Yorkshire Water chief executive Liv Barber is among the first tranche of proposed non-executive directors, as it looks to secure government backing for the deal. Vacancies for jobs in travel, teaching and construction increased in recent weeks, but sectors including healthcare, nursing, hospitality and logistics posted fewer vacancies. Adsuna says the total number of job vacancies across the UK fell last month for the first time in 4 months. The job site says its study suggested that the recovery reported over the spring has gone into reverse. And more than a quarter of parents say the back-to-school period after the summer holidays prompts them to consider doing some of their own financial homework. 27% of parents surveyed for Aviva say they are more likely to review their finances or investments when the school go back after the summer compared with the rest of the year.
0: It's going to be cloudy across the south with some showers getting heavier later on. It's mostly dry elsewhere but humid for all, with temperatures reaching up to 25 Celsius.
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1: Police say five young men who died after their vehicle hit a police car on a dual carriageway may have had links to serious and organised criminal activity. Cleveland police said 12 other people have been arrested over alleged criminality leading up to the collision in Teesside, in which seven people, including two police officers, were killed. Millions of women in England who have not attended cervical screening appointments will be sent at-home testing kits for free on the NHS. Holly Hughes reports.
2: The move has been described as a game changer, offering a discreet and convenient option to encourage more women to get screened. The kits contain a swab which is used to collect a sample. This is then posted back to NHS labs for free, where it's tested for HPV. Eligible women aged between 30 and 65 who haven't attended screening appointments will be sent invitations from today through the NHS app, text message, email or by letter. The phased rollout forms part of the NHS's target of eliminating cervical cancer by 2040.
1: Former world snooker champion Graham Dott has been found guilty of sexually abusing two primary school-aged children. The 49-year-old subjected a girl and a boy to multiple incidents of abuse, with the girl targeted between 1993 and 1996 and the boy between 2006 and 2010. Metropolitan Police detectives investigating claims of sexual assault against late Harrods owner Mohamed Al Fayed have sent a file of evidence against one suspect to prosecutors. The Crown Prosecution Service will now consider whether any charges will be brought against the suspect. And more than 7 million tenpence coins bearing the King's portrait are entering circulation for the first time. The Royal Mint says the coins are being released due to increased demand for the 10p denomination. Rebecca Morgan's their director.
3: People are still using them, but mainly it's because they mark moments in history, and people just enjoy the excitement of looking in their change and finding something really different. And this Capel Cayley has never been in circulation before, so people love the hunt of looking around and trying to find it.
1: That's the latest from Radio News Hub. I'm Johnny Holmes.
4: Thames Water's creditors have revealed plans to appoint four new directors to the board of the supplier. That's if their rescue bid is given the green light to avoid it being nationalised. Former Yorkshire Water chief executive Liv Barber is among the first tranche of proposed non-executive directors, as it looks to secure government backing for the deal. Vacancies for jobs in travel,